0: The Judds just turning it loose here on our Country Music Tuesday Night Get Together. A song we're going to be hearing a lot of, and it'll be included probably in every fireworks show and drone show that there is. That's Independence Day by Martina McBride. But that song is not about celebrating the 4th of July, even though the song does take place on the 4th of July. If you just listen to the chorus, "Let freedom ring, let the white dove sing, let the whole world know that today is a day of reckoning. Let the weak be strong and the right be wrong. Roll that stone away. Let the guilty pay. It's Independence Day." Well, if that's the only part of the song you hear, yeah, it could definitely be a celebration of America. But then when you listen to the verses, "Well, she seemed all right by dawn's early light, though she looked a little worried and weak. She tried to pretend he wasn't drinking again, but Daddy left the proof on her cheek. And I was only 8 years old that summer, and I always seemed to be in the way. So I took myself down to the fair in town on Independence Day." A dark tale about escaping from domestic violence from a child's point of view. One where her mother eventually burns down their house, and the daughter ends up getting sent to the county home after losing both of her parents. Yeah, not exactly celebrating America's birthday.
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Here's Mark Chestnut. It's a little too late here on our Country Music Tuesday night. Number one's on the chart today in 1977 on the album chart. Waylon Jennings was number one with his album Old Waylon. It features one of his signature songs, a track that features Willie Nelson, a little thing called Lukenbach, Texas, as well as the Neil Diamond song Sweet Caroline and a version of Kenny Rogers' Lucille, and a medley of two Arthur Crudup songs that were previously recorded by Elvis. And in 1979, Kenny Rogers was number one on the country chart with his single, She Believes in Me. That song became one of the biggest crossover hits in the late spring of 79. It went to number five on the pop charts, as well as being a number one in country.

0: That's Alan Jackson with Dallas, here on our country music get-together. June 27th, the final performance of Alan Jackson in Nashville at Nissan Stadium, and he has invited a dozen superstars to join him on that show, including King George Strait and Lainey Wilson. I'm Doyle King. I'll be right back with a Texas-sized music set. Reba kicks that off next.
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0: It's Leanne Rimes and Big Deal here on our Country Music Tuesday Night Get-Together. King George Strait, he's always enjoyed a special connection to the Moody Center Arena in Austin, Texas, since it first opened in April of 2022. In fact, George Strait performed at the grand opening celebration along with Willie Nelson. And now that venue has solidified their legacy with George by christening the Troubadour Backstage Artist Lounge for fellow musicians to hang out in before shows. The centerpiece of the lounge is a bronze plaque embedded in the floor with George Strait's iconic boot prints, his signature and inscription, and there's a vintage old jukebox all programmed with George Strait songs, and a burnt orange top pool table and a restored neon sign, all in the artist lounge called the Troubadour, dedicated to George Strait.
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There's Steve Warner with The Weeknd here on Our Country Music Tuesday night. I'm Doyle King, and we were talking about George Strait and the Moody Center in Austin dedicating a lounge, an artist lounge to George Strait. Well, Randy Travis has the front room of Nashville's iconic music venue, the Nashville Palace, dedicated to him. That dedication went down last week, a part of their celebration of 40 years of his release of Storms of Life. There was a ribbon cutting and a dedicated plaque to make sure that performance space will forever be known as the Randy Travis Room. For those unfamiliar, Randy worked at the Nashville Palace early on as a short order cook and dishwasher while he was trying to get his foot in the door of the country music business in Nashville.

0: Thanks, Trisha Yearwood. Believe me, baby. Here on our country music get-together. Dan Seals kicks off a Texas-sized music set, and I'm going to bring that to you right after this quick break.
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0: Because Eddie Rabbit would gone too far there on our Country Music Tuesday night. Brenda Lee's catalog is coming to streaming platforms for the very first time, with more than a dozen albums from Brenda Lee arriving over the coming months. It launched last week, Decades Volume 1, serving as the first installment in the rollout. It features four landmark albums that showcase Brenda Lee's artistic evolution across multiple decades and genres. The collection spans heartbreak ballads, country-politan classics, and modern country reinventions, and highlights some of the most defining moments of her career. Decades Volume 1 includes the album Too Many Rivers from 1965, New Sunrise from 1973, The LA Sessions from 76, and Even Better from 1980. And over the next several months, more than a dozen key albums from across Brenda Lee's celebrated catalog spanning the 60s, 70s, and 80s arrive on streaming platforms for the very first time.
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That's Patti Loveless here on our Country Music Tuesday night. A couple of notes from country music history. Today, in 2009, George Jones' song He Stopped Loving Her Today was added to the Library of Congress National Recording Registry, along with the Kingston Trio's Tom Dooley and the Stanley Brothers' Rank Stranger. And today in 2017, Adios, the 64th and final studio album from Glen Campbell, was released. He had been diagnosed with Alzheimer's, and he embarked on a 2011 and 2012 farewell tour. After he finished that tour, he went into the studio in Nashville to record a final album. Longtime collaborator Carl Jackson stated he had to stand with Glenn in the recording booth to record the vocals line by line, as Glenn couldn't remember the lyrics.

0: It's Toby Keith with Who's That Man here on our Country Music Tuesday Night Get Together. I'll be right back. The king of country music, George Strait, singing Love Without End, Amen, next.
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0: There's Reba up here on our Country Music Tuesday night. My Facebook post of the night features a song from Josh Abbott, and we'll get to that in a minute. It's really hard to put into words how a little less than a year ago, the 4th of July floods that devastated the Texas Hill Country region along the Guadalupe River took 139 victims in that flooding, $20 billion in damages. But the worst off and the most tragic were those little girls that lost their life at Camp Mystic. 25 young campers, 8 to 10 years old, lost their lives. Two teenage counselors also died when the river just washed them away. Pat Green raised over $1 million at a benefit he did. George Strait raised over $6.5 million. Miranda Lambert and Parker McCollum teamed up, raising over $8.5 million with Band Together Texas. Outside of Green, the most impacted in the Texas country community, none other than one of its staples, Josh Abbott, who pays tribute to the 27 victims with a beautiful new song called 27 Little Butterflies. You can scroll to the bottom of my Facebook post to find that video. It's up right now at Doyle, spelled D-O-Y-L-E, Doyle King, on Facebook.
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Hey, it's Ronnie Millsap here on our Country Music Tuesday night get-together. George Strait, today in 1990, started a five-week run on the Billboard chart with his single Love Without End, Amen. That was the lead single from his number one album, Living It Up. In 2007, Carrie Underwood was number one on the album chart with Some Hearts. It was the best-selling debut album by a solo country female artist in history and contained the number one singles, Jesus Take the Wheel, Don't Forget to Remember Me, Wasted, and Before He Cheats.

0: There's old Joe Diffie, new way to light up that old flame here on our country music get together. That wraps it up for my time with you tonight. I'm going to turn things over to Linda Flores, who is going to carry you through the overnight hours. And I've got Dwight Yoakam to kick off a nice long Texas-sized music set to help get us there.
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0: always one of my favorite guitar pickers, Leroy Parnell. And what kind of fool do you think I am? I was going to say my favorite redhead, but you know, his hair is really kind of faded a little bit, almost becoming a little more grayish than reddish. Wynonna, who'll always have red hair, on the way, and ETC.
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0: Earl Thomas Conley, Little Fire and Smoke, one of those massively great songs to dance to. I've got more on the way. Travis, in a little bit. Some stuff from Vince, too.
1: They called him crazy.

0: Barbara Mandrell, there's no love in Tennessee. So if you go to my Facebook page, Country Radio Linda, you'll find there, dig down in the archives a little bit. There's a really cool tour of Barbara Mandrell's old home in Tennessee. And yeah, it's abandoned now. It had become a business for a while and then they sold it. And I don't know what happened, but it is abandoned now. And you kind of get to take a tour through it. It's pretty huge. Amazing, like 15,000 square feet. Hey, Hank Jr. is coming up in just a couple of minutes, and on the way, Gary Morris.
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early stuff from Trisha. Probably one of the first songs I remember her singing, and she's in love with the boy. I love the image of the chickens pecking the ground. Mickey Gilly in a minute, and Toby.

0: Toby, ain't worth missing. And I remember hearing Ashley McBride do a really great version of that song. Yeah, he ain't worth missing greatness from Toby. On the way, Shania and Ricky Skaggs.
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If you're a fan of Merle Haggard, you got to find the box set that came out, man, what, 20, maybe 25 years ago. Such a great set of songs, some of the album cuts, and then, of course, all the hits, too. And it's called Down Every Road. Greatness. Here's Skaggs, Cry My Heart Out.

0: Billy Dean. And we were talking about gray hair the other day. Yeah, he's all gray now. It looks amazing, too. And if there hadn't been you. You ever wonder about that? Sometimes, you know, certain people, they cross paths with you and your whole life, the trajectory of your life changes because you met somebody. Hey, Hal Ketchum in just a minute. And Steve Warner.
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Always love seeing him on the Opry. That's about the best place to catch him. Steve Warner and Heart Trouble. Tracy Lawrence in a minute. And Joe Diffie.

0: Joe Diffie with that Texas-sized heartache. I've got more on the way. 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And I always loved hearing him with Dottie West. 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

Darling, I've wasted a lot of years not seeing the real you. 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

Howard and David, the Bellamys, and Lovers Live Longer. I was telling you about Alan Jackson, how they're going to do this TV special on NBC the end of this month, celebrating that final concert he's got coming up. It is going to be great. 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Can't wait. 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

0: The Judds. And I know where I'm going. I'm Linda. Do you remember you'd go on a trip and you'd break out the map and you would kind of follow along with the map? I found actually a paper map the other day and I thought, man, I have not used this in a while since I've had like GPS either on my phone or in a car I'm using. Then it's kind of hard to now go back to a map. I'm like, how did I do that? On the way, Martina and Randy Travis.
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0: probably one of the coolest things about that video is, you know, all the people who showed up for him to do this video in an old warehouse. I mean, everyone from the Kentucky Headhunters, Patti Loveless, Reba McEntire, I mean, Michael McDonald, Delbert McClinton. I mean, so many people showed up for that one. So much fun. Waylon on the way and some Mandrell.
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I have a feeling Hank would think this is all just nutty. Are you sure Hank done it this way? There's the classic from Waylon. Here's Mandrell and Sleepin' Single.

Lori Morgan, you got 5 minutes. Get that thing figured out. Tim McGraw, who's just turned, was it 59 the other day? Everybody talking about how great he looks. I have a feeling at 89, he's still going to look great. The Desert Rose Band, too, all on the way next.

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0: Yeah. I love his tribute to the possum, of course, and Love Bug, and of course, the amazing George Strait. 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

0: Steve Warner and Life's Highway. I've got more on the way with Brooks and Dunn and Mel McDaniel celebrating a possum in a sack.
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Brooks and Dunn, my Maria, 102.1, The Outlaw. With your forecast for your Wednesday, we do have a chance of maybe some rain later on this afternoon. High today, 92. Low tonight, about 73. And tomorrow, some sunshine. High tomorrow, near 91. And that's your forecast for Hardy County on 102.1, The Outlaw.

0: Doug Stone, I would be better off in a pine box. That is definitely one of the saddest country songs ever recorded. Hey, more on the way with Toby Keith and Reba.
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1: This is Florida News Now.
2: Governor DeSantis holding his first cabinet meeting in 4 months. He says he's pleased with Florida's fiscal health. The governor says the economy and population are growing and debt is going down. Unfortunately, he says that's not true for the federal government or a South Florida school district.
3: Broward School District, $2.5 billion in 2018, now $5 billion to the school district, and they've lost like 50,000 students in their population. Where is that money?
2: DeSantis says the current budget will be less than last year's when he's done with his vetoes. The Broward School Board, speaking of, joins the war on drivers passing stopped school buses.
4: The Broward School Board votes unanimously to install cameras on buses and ticket drivers who illegally pass them. School Board member Adam Cervera calls this a no-brainer.
5: Anything to keep our students safe on their way to school and dropping them back home after school, I'm 100% in favor of.
4: The school district will work with the Broward Sheriff's Office to give $225 tickets to violators. The camera vending company will keep 70% of the profits, while the district will get 30%. Miami-Dade got over $4 million from a similar program in just 3 months back in 2023. Wendy Grossman, Miami.
2: A helipad will remain at Mar-a-Lago after Donald Trump's presidency. The Palm Beach Town Council approving a request from the Secret Service to allow it to stay until there are no more protectees living on property. But there are restrictions. Official business only until he leaves office, and then only medical emergencies afterwards. The FBI says evidence from Titusville cheerleader Anna Kepner's damaged cell phone led to the arrest of her stepbrother, Timothy Hudson. Agents were able to match router information with surveillance footage. Hillsborough County voters will get to decide this fall whether to elect their school superintendent, Governor DeSantis signing House Bill 4027. With Florida's News, I'm Gordon Bird.
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8: Rather cloudy with a couple of thunderstorms this afternoon. Highs in the low to mid-90s. Partly cloudy, warm and humid tonight with lows in the 70s to near 80. Then partly sunny, couple of thunderstorms in the afternoon Thursday. Highs in the upper 80s to low 90s. Mostly cloudy, humid with a thunderstorm Friday afternoon as well with highs back to the upper 80s and low 90s. From the Florida Weather Center, I'm meteorologist Jason Caterina.
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0: Disaster Assistance Act has been introduced, which would provide $3.5 billion in disaster assistance to Florida growers after the freeze events in January. Congressman Scott Franklin and Congresswoman Kat Kamick sponsored the bill in the House, with Senators Rick Scott and Ashley Moody introducing the companion bill in the Senate. The funding would be provided through state-administered block grants. Florida Commissioner of Agriculture Wilton Simpson said, quote, "I want to thank the Florida Congressional Delegation for advancing the Florida Freeze Disaster Assistance Act and its much-needed relief for Florida's farmers and growers, who are still recovering from some of the most devastating freezes our state has ever experienced. I am also grateful to President Donald Trump and U.S. Secretary of Agriculture Brooke Rollins for their unprecedented support for America's farmers, especially in times of crisis. This funding will provide critical assistance to help impacted producers recover, replant, and continue doing what they do best, feeding families across the state, the nation, and around the world. Understanding that food security is national security, we stand ready to administer these federal block grant funds and ensure assistance reaches Florida producers as quickly as possible." The bill was also supported by agricultural organizations, including the Florida Farm Bureau, Florida Citrus Mutual, Florida Fruit and Vegetable Association, Florida Strawberry Growers Association, Florida Sugarcane League, and the Florida Tomato Exchange. To learn more, visit southeastagnet.com. 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I'm Dale Sandlin with Southeast AgNet.
1: From the Southeast AgNet, it's Bottom Line. The sell-off in corn futures the last 2 weeks looks overdone in our view. July corn set a new contract low early week near the 412 level. December new crop was closing in on lows from back in August 2024 near 438 and three quarters. That sell-off, the second half of last week especially, took net long positions to no more than 60,000 contracts to start the week. Just 30 days ago, net long positions were over 340,000 contracts. Tomorrow's crop report looks to be a non-factor in our view. Final acreage numbers and quarterly stocks numbers coming on June 30th, much more important. This is the Bottom Line Report. Image Wellness says your health is your greatest wealth. Visit Image Wellness on Facebook.
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Well, doesn't fudge on deliciousness. Our new black raspberry fudge ice cream in pints and half gallons combines black raspberry flavored ice cream with dark chocolate flavored chunks and a chocolate fudge swirl. The result is real. Taste the truth.

0: Aaron Spearman reporting. Well, peanut farmers are trying to make their final rounds to get this crop in the ground. There is a final planting date for farmers to watch if they're in the crop insurance business. Of course, all farmers have to carry full crop insurance and production guarantees or revenue guarantees, either one. The farmer's not required to plant after a certain date, but may do so with a reduced coverage of 1% per day through the late planting period. But in Georgia, coming up, Georgia, Florida, and Alabama, most counties have a final planting date of June the 5th. Well, that's already passed, but you have a 10 days or after that to get to the final planting date, and that's June the 15th. The final planting date was May 31st for a small group of peanut counties up in the northeast of Georgia. The end of the late planting date in Florida is June the 15th. Alabama has a northern zone, June the 10th, and a southern zone, June the 15th, at the end of the late planting period. The planting deadline is other dates include Texas is June the 10th, Oklahoma's June the 15th, and that's mainly on Spanish peanuts. So some states have sections that are under the federal crop insurance program that have their certain deadlines. But right now, we're looking at June the 15th to get your final peanuts in to get 100% coverage on your crop insurance this year.
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2: I think that's a huge opportunity when you think about pork being relevant, not just in maybe say Latin America, but in different parts of the world, right? It's still the most consumed meat in the world. And so, you know, we know that consumers, particularly as we look at the segmentation or the segments that we have where it shows where people want to be exploring with flavors and global flavors. So I think this is just a natural fit, right? Whether you're a fan of Colombian food or you're a fan of Mexican food or you're a fan of Italian food, whatever the case might be, I think there's a huge opportunity to really position pork within that arena, right? In terms of all these global flavors that people gravitate towards. So pork being such a global protein and really beloved in other parts of the world, I think it's just a natural fit. So we got a lot of things coming up where we're partnering with a lot of content creators or influencers in which they're going to be creating content for us. We're partnering with a chef and doing so many, you know, different type of activations along the way. But I think the whole point of it is, how do we make pork shine at a time where people are gravitating towards a very much global sport, right? So it puts pork front and center at a time where people are going to be watching.
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6: What's in a name? Up until recently, there were more corn acres planted in the U.S. than any other crop. But in English-speaking countries, corn is the most commonly used name for that country's biggest cash crop. Thus, in England, corn refers to wheat. In Scotland and Ireland, the term corn is used for oats. And of course, in the U.S., Canada, and Australia, corn is the common name for maize, which actually originated in central Mexico more than 3,000 years ago. I'm Mark Oppold. This is the Southeast AgNet.
7: In specialty crop news on the Southeast AgNet, I'm Clint Thompson. Exceptional drought conditions have all but gone away in South Georgia, while they have also been drastically reduced in North Florida. This is according to the June 4th release of the U.S. Drought Monitor. Exceptional drought in North Florida includes all or parts of Levee, Dixie, Taylor, Jefferson, Wakulla, Franklin, Lafayette, Madison, Hamilton, Columbia, Union, Alachua, and Gilchrist counties. Extreme drought in the Florida Panhandle expands as far west as Gulf, Franklin, Liberty, and Leon counties, and as far east as Nassau, Duval, Clay, Putnam, and Marion counties, and southward to Monroe and Miami-Dade counties. Severe and moderate drought conditions cover most of the remaining areas in the state. Exceptional drought in Georgia has been reduced to the southernmost areas in Lowndes and Nichols counties. The surrounding southeast Georgia area is still observing extreme drought conditions. They include the southernmost counties of Thomas, Brooks, Lowndes, Eccles, Clinch, Ware, and Charlton counties, and expands northward to Wheeler, Montgomery, Toombs, Candler, Bullock, and Screven counties. Moderate and severe drought conditions cover most of the remaining areas in Georgia. For more information, see specialtycropgrower.com.
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8: Well, right now, most of us are on daylight saving time. It stays that way until November. Then we drop back to standard time. You know the routine. Well, that routine may change. Daylight saving time was originally put into play to save fuel during wartime. The opinion now, especially among most of our farmers, is daylight saving time is a colossal waste of time. It causes a lot of unnecessary work that could be finished sooner. Some states have already stopped changing their clocks twice a year. It's an option. At least two more of our western states are considering dropping it for the convenience of everybody, but especially farmers. A national poll showed that over half the states are tired of the clock twisting. They see no need for changing clocks because there's no such thing as saving time. And that's Ag Review for today. Everett Griner, Southeast AgNet.

0: It's Winona and Naomi the Judds, and Why Not Me, wrapping up the month of May, celebrating her 62nd birthday. And as Winona cut the cake, saying, I'm not just getting older, I'm getting bolder. Touring this summer along with Melissa Etheridge. Coming up next, Tracy Bird and Reba McEntire.
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2: Iran's Revolutionary Guards Corps says it launched attacks on U.S. bases in the Middle East in response to U.S. strikes on Iran. More from Mark Mayfield.
3: U.S. Central Command announced those strikes Tuesday in retaliation for the downing of an Apache helicopter over the Strait of Hormuz. Both crew members on board the helicopter were rescued. Now there are reports of Iranian attacks on sites in Jordan, Bahrain, and Kuwait. This all comes a day after Trump had suggested that a peace deal with Iran could be possible within the next 2 or 3 days. I'm Mark Mayfield.
2: Graham Plattner has won the Democratic Senate primary in Maine. Plattner thanked his supporters at a rally on Tuesday night.
4: It is an honor, and I will not let you down.
2: He defeated Maine Governor Janet Mills and David Costello. The former U.S. Marine will face Republican incumbent Senator Susan Collins in the November midterms. The embattled Plattner is facing a slew of allegations about a tattoo resembling a Nazi symbol he later had covered up, and several women reporting volatile relationships in the past, with one alleging physical abuse. Visitors to Washington, D.C. are reportedly complaining about equipment that's blocking the area around the Lincoln Memorial. More from Tammy Trujillo.
5: The UFC has scheduled a press conference at the memorial on Friday. Crews have put up fencing and are setting up video screens and sound equipment, blocking access to the memorial and its pathways. Tourists say they're upset that construction for National Mall events like the UFC fight and the Great American State Fair is detracting from their D.C. experience. I'm Tammy Trujillo.
2: Bill Gates will sit for a closed-door meeting with the House committee looking into the Jeffrey Epstein investigation. The billionaire co-founder of Microsoft will testify before the House Oversight Committee on Wednesday about his mentions in the Epstein files. Nick Reiner wants access to his more than $1.5 million trust fund to help pay for his legal defense in the murder of his parents. More from Daniel Martindale.
6: Reiner is facing double homicide charges for the murders of his parents, Hollywood icon Rob Reiner and his wife Michelle, last December. On Monday, Reiner's lawyers filed a 136-page petition in Los Angeles Superior Court seeking access to his trust account. Reports say Reiner was supposed to begin receiving his trust 2 years ago when he turned 30. The petition claims Reiner has been denied access despite unambiguous instructions left by his parents on how to disperse the money. The petition also says Nick loved his parents and he is devastated by their deaths.
2: The watch party outside Madison Square Garden will return today. More from Andrew Whitman.
7: The watch party in Plaza 33 will be by ticket only. The Garden will control that. 7th Avenue will be closed to vehicles between 29th and 35th Streets. 8th Avenue will stay open unless officials think it needs to close. That same perimeter will hold for people on foot. Only people with game tickets, train tickets, people going to bars and restaurants, residents, and others with authorized reasons will be allowed.
2: Matt Damon is debuting a new rapper alter ego for a new initiative. More from Rob Martier.
8: The actor introduced The Nomad Tuesday for the launch of Get Blue, a new campaign from Damon's own water.org. Get Blue's goal is to end the global water crisis by partnering with brands like Starbucks, Gap, and Amazon to help get water to families who need it most by offering products that will fund the campaign. In an interview with The Hollywood Reporter, Damon said the alter ego was a silly idea that we all agreed was silly enough that it might actually work and might get a little attention.
2: The Stanley Cup Final is all tied up following the Hurricanes' 5-3 win over the Golden Knights in Game 4 from Vegas. I'm Michael Kastner.
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13: 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Oh, no. 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

0: once you finally see that light at the end of the tunnel, more tunnel gets built. But Tim McGraw somehow made his way past that over the last year or so. Following the injuries, surgeries, and physical therapy over the last few years, he is back on his feet once again, receiving the accolades, becoming an inductee into the Country Music Hall of Fame this year, and on his Pawn Shop Guitar Tour, his first tour in quite a while, coming up later this summer. Some Hank Jr. on the way next.
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2: Community advocates are protesting outside FIFA headquarters in Miami today.
3: They're demanding organizers address human rights concerns surrounding immigration enforcement during World Cup events in Miami next week. Tomas Kennedy says this comes days after a Somali referee was reportedly stopped at Miami International and denied entrance into the U.S. even with a valid visa.
4: FIFA has done diddly squat to pressure the Trump administration and state jurisdictions that have gone heavy on immigration enforcement like Florida to protect their fans.
3: More than 120 civil groups have issued travel warnings to the 10 million potential visitors about serious rights violations, including risk of arrest, detention, and/or deportation. Wendy Grossman, Miami.
2: A death row inmate from Orange County is making another attempt to save his life. Dusty Spencer filed an appeal with the Florida Supreme Court over his 1992 conviction for killing his wife. His lawyers claim the way the state plans to carry out his death by lethal injection violates his constitutional rights. They also claim Spencer's execution would be cruel and unusual because of his age. Spencer is 74. He's scheduled to die for his crimes on the 25th. A man is in critical condition after a shark attack. The man in his late 20s and an employee at the Naval Base in Panama City was swimming near the marina on his lunch break when the attack happened.
5: 911, where's your emergency?
6: Well, I'm actually on the NSA Panama City installation. There's a gentleman getting attacked by a shark out here.
5: Is a gentleman being attacked by a shark?
6: Yes.
2: A second person in the water was not hurt. NASA just dropped the crew list for the massive Artemis 3 mission in South Florida has two guys on the roster. Andre Douglas, born in Miami, flying next to Colonel Frank Rubio, a Miami Sunset High grad who already holds the absolute U.S. record for spending over a year straight in space. Commander Randy Bresnik and pilot Luca Parmitano complete the crew. The Artemis 3 mission is set for mid to late next year. With Florida's News, I'm Natalie Rodriguez.
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0: 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From the Florida Weather Center, I'm meteorologist Jason Caterina.
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It's Waylon Jennings with the song that became his last number one hit from the album The Eagle. It's Wrong, some Sylvia, Alabama, and Mary Chapin Carpenter on the way with Pam Tillis. It maybe was Memphis.

0: Kokomo, Indiana native Sylvia Kirby from her album One Step Closer, a top 10 hit. It's Cry Just a Little Bit. Good morning. It's the 10th of June, and tomorrow Alabama continues on their One Last Ride farewell tour. Along with the Gatlin Brothers, they'll be performing in Clarksville, Tennessee. They're on the way next, along with some Mary Chapin Carpenter in just a bit, too.
1: Whoa. Okay. 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
2: Mm-mm-mm. Hang on, let me see that. Oh, yeah, we're switching.
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0: Mary Chapin Carpenter reminiscing in song about her days playing the clubs around the Washington, D.C. area before she moved to Nashville, Tennessee. It's down at the Twist and Shout. Good morning. It's the 10th of June. Lee Bryce celebrates his birthday today. So does Jonathan Bennett, Gina Gershon, Elizabeth Hurley, Bill Burr, and it's also the birthday of Judy Garland, born June the 10th in 1922. Marty Robbins and Brooks and Dunn are coming up.
1: This is your 24/7 news update. The latest news this hour in just 4 minutes.
2: Iran's Revolutionary Guards Corps says it launched attacks on U.S. bases in the Middle East in response to U.S. strikes on Iran. More from Mark Mayfield.
3: U.S. Central Command announced those strikes Tuesday in retaliation for the downing of an Apache helicopter over the Strait of Hormuz. Both crew members on board the helicopter were rescued. Now there are reports of Iranian attacks on sites in Jordan, Bahrain, and Kuwait. This all comes a day after Trump had suggested that a peace deal with Iran could be possible within the next 2 or 3 days. I'm Mark Mayfield.
2: Graham Plattner has won the Democratic Senate primary in Maine. Plattner thanked his supporters at a rally on Tuesday night.
4: It is an honor, and I will not let you down.
2: He defeated Maine Governor Janet Mills and David Costello. The former U.S. Marine will face Republican incumbent Senator Susan Collins in the November midterms. The embattled Plattner is facing a slew of allegations about a tattoo resembling a Nazi symbol he later had covered up and several women reporting volatile relationships in the past with one alleging physical abuse. Visitors to Washington, D.C. are reportedly complaining about equipment that's blocking the area around the Lincoln Memorial. More from Tammy Trujillo.
5: The UFC has scheduled a press conference at the memorial on Friday. Crews have put up fencing and are setting up video screens and sound equipment, blocking access to the memorial and its pathways. Tourists say they're upset that construction for National Mall events like the UFC fight and the Great American State Fair is detracting from their D.C. experience. I'm Tammy Trujillo.
2: Bill Gates will sit for a closed-door meeting with the House committee looking into the Jeffrey Epstein investigation. The billionaire co-founder of Microsoft will testify before the House Oversight Committee on Wednesday about his mentions in the Epstein files. Nick Reiner wants access to his more than $1.5 million trust fund to help pay for his legal defense in the murder of his parents. More from Daniel Martindale.
6: Reiner is facing double homicide charges for the murders of his parents, Hollywood icon Rob Reiner and his wife Michelle, last December. On Monday, Reiner's lawyers filed a 136-page petition in Los Angeles Superior Court seeking access to his trust account. Reports say Reiner was supposed to begin receiving his trust 2 years ago when he turned 30. The petition claims Reiner has been denied access despite unambiguous instructions left by his parents on how to disperse the money. The petition also says Nick loved his parents and he is devastated by their deaths.
2: The watch party outside Madison Square Garden will return today. More from Andrew Whitman.
7: The watch party in Plaza 33 will be by ticket only. The Garden will control that. 7th Avenue will be closed to vehicles between 29th and 35th Streets. 8th Avenue will stay open unless officials think it needs to close. That same perimeter will hold for people on foot. Only people with game tickets, train tickets, people going to bars and restaurants, residents, and others with authorized reasons will be allowed.
2: Matt Damon is debuting a new rapper alter ego for a new initiative. More from Rob Martier.
8: The actor introduced The Nomad Tuesday for the launch of Get Blue, a new campaign from Damon's own water.org. 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In an interview with The Hollywood Reporter, Damon said the alter ego was a silly idea that we all agreed was silly enough that it might actually work and might get a little attention.
2: The Stanley Cup Final is all tied up following the Hurricanes' 5-3 win over the Golden Knights in Game 4 from Vegas. I'm Michael Kastner.
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0: Through his recording career, many may be surprised to find out that's not his most successful song, but his most famous and certainly his most patriotic. It's God Bless the USA from Lee Greenwood, a song he'll be performing during the America's 250th anniversary kickoff country celebration in Nashville, Tennessee on the 4th of July. Joining him will be the Oak Ridge Boys, the Bellamy Brothers, and Larry Gatlin and the Gatlin Brothers. Alan Jackson's coming up next.
1: All right, thank you, Jeff. We'll get you right back to Jeff with Alan Jackson and more here in just a moment here on The Outlaw. I'm JJ. Right now, I got my good buddy, Mr. Gene Davis, standing by at Alan J. Ford right here in Wauchula. He's going to give us the Alan J. Ford of Wauchula deal of the day. Good morning, buddy.
2: Good morning. Yes, another fantastic day. It just gets better and better. We had a customer in here yesterday that we priced a new vehicle to, and I don't think I've ever seen anybody. The look on his face at the price, and he says, now that's everything. I said, that's everything. He jumped up. He says, I'll be back about 10 minutes. About 10 minutes, he'll come back with cashier's check.
1: Nice.
2: I mean, I guess from the way he acted, the next stop, he probably went by the sheriff's department, told him that he stole a vehicle.
1: Well, it could be. I'll be down there Thursday night. I'll ask.
2: I mean, he was definitely surprised at how low he could buy a brand-new vehicle, and a lot of that is because of Ford on their new vehicles. They got employee pricing on almost everything.
1: Right.
2: And that was actually on one of the best-selling vehicles in America. In fact, it is. Was on an F-150, and they got employee pricing on almost every model of the F-150. So stop down. Let's go over all the details of those. And he was just amazed that I also, on top of all of that, he got the 20-year, 200,000-mile powertrain warranty.
1: Uh-huh.
2: So that we put on all of our new vehicles with the exception of commercial. And I had a meeting over in Sebring yesterday, and the biggest part, the FTC, Federal Trade Commission, they've come out with a lot of new rules that went into effect and about transparency. Pricing,
1: uh-huh.
2: Where there's all these hidden charges. Well, if you go on our website on new or pre-owned, it lists the price, and then other fees are already included in there. So anytime a dealer, whether it's a dealer fee or dealer processing fee, electronic registration fee or private tag agency fee, all of that is included in the price. So whenever you see one of our prices, that includes everything with the exception of, you know, your sales tax. So, it's transparent. Right there is a process. So there's nothing to hide or be surprised at whenever you get here to purchase it. And one of those is a 2017 Kia Soul,
1: uh-huh.
2: A one owner,
1: okay.
2: Clean auto check, no accidents, got a retail of $12,900. Now then, you can actually buy it before your stuff for $83.75, but it is advertised at $97.92.
1: Oh, okay.
2: That includes all of those fees that I was talking about.
1: I got you. Okay.
2: So, but it's still a huge discount, but the fees already added in there. So whenever you start out at one price and here you come out the back side and, oh, my gosh, where'd all that come from? Well, FTC wants it up front, so all of that is, you know, already out there, and so that's what we're doing. All of our prices on the website are already, you know, have those prices added to them.
1: Right.
2: Remember, we do buy pre-owned vehicles, so if you've got a 2017 or newer, and it's got under 100,000 miles, and for some reason you no longer need it, bring it in, let us appraise it, we'll show you where we're coming up with the figures from. And more than likely, we'll offer you enough that you'll be willing for us to buy it so you don't have to try to put it on Marketplace or anything else. And that's how we get part of our pre-owned vehicles. And right now, if you go to AlanJ.com and click on pre-owned, there is, in fact, this morning, there was 198 vehicles listed.
1: Wow. So almost 200. Right there at 200, yeah.
2: In the network.
1: How about that? Right there at 200.
2: Yes, they're right at 200, and they're at our fingertips. So we can get them here just in a matter of a couple of hours if they're not already here in Wauchula. And, J.J., our thought for today.
1: All right, buddy, let's hear it.
2: The The key to success is to start before you're ready.
1: Keys to success is to start before you're ready. Okay?
3: Yep. All right. I go with that.
2: But if you wait until you're ready, you're never going to get out of that comfort zone, and so it ain't going to happen.
1: That's okay. Makes sense. Yep. That's right.
2: There you go. So all of you have a fantastic day. Be safe and smile at someone. It makes both of you feel better. And, JJ, we'll talk to you again in the morning.
1: All right, buddy. Sounds good. We'll be looking forward to it. You have a fantastic day, and be safe, and we'll get together again in the morning, buddy.
2: There you go. Thank you.
1: All right. That's my good buddy, Mr. G. Davis at Alla J. Ford right here in Wauchula. 1031 Highway 17 North. That is the address that will get you there. And that's where you'll go to get the best savings around on a new or pre-owned vehicle at Alla J. Ford. You can call them and talk to Mr. G. Davis right there, or maybe you need to talk to the service department. But the number to call for that is 863-773-4113. That's 863-773-4113. Talk to Mr. G. Davis there, or you can reach the service department as well. Teresa and Russell back there, they'll get you all squared up if you need some service done on your vehicle. But there you go. That's Alan J. Ford of Wauchula. They are the deal maker. That is the Alan J. way. Stop on in there and see them. You'll be glad you did. Get you right back to Jeff here. And don't forget, coming up this morning a little bit after 8 o'clock, right after the news and weather, we're going to have Mr. Earl Pitts, American, right here on the Outlaw.
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2: Defense Secretary Pete Hegseth will be in Florida for a rapid-fire tour of key military installations. The defense chief is traveling today to Naval Station Guantanamo Bay in Cuba and Tampa to visit U.S. Central Command headquarters. Hegseth's trip to Cuba comes at a time of extreme tension, with the Castro murder charges and oil blockade still intact. Meanwhile, his stop at CENTCOM in Tampa will focus on the ongoing military operations in the Middle East. And Iran is launching attacks on U.S. bases in the Middle East in response to U.S. strikes on Iran. U.S. Central Command says that those strikes were in retaliation for the downing of an Apache helicopter over the Strait of Hormuz. And there are also reports of Iranian attacks on sites in Jordan, Bahrain, and Kuwait. A Palm Beach woman making the FBI's 10 most wanted fraud list. Agents say 41-year-old Elaine Esco was part of a group that stole an estimated $34 million from the COVID-19 relief fund during the pandemic. Martin County Sheriff's Major Ruben Romero says she's a fugitive.
3: People took advantage of a situation that was supposed to be to help people, you know, relieve them, give them some financial stability, and this lady took advantage of it, stealing in the millions.
2: $150,000 reward is being offered for information leading to her arrest. Community advocates protesting outside the FIFA headquarters in Miami today.
4: They're demanding organizers address human rights concerns surrounding immigration enforcement during World Cup events in Miami next week.
5: FIFA has done diddly squat to protect their fans.
4: Tomas Kennedy says this comes days after a Somali referee was reportedly stopped at Miami International and denied entrance into the U.S. even with a valid visa.
2: Wendy Grossman reporting a shark attack along Florida's Panhandle left a Navy base employee with serious injuries.
6: I'm at the bay at the U.S. Navy thing. Someone got bit by a shark.
2: The attack was all caught on video. With Florida's News, I'm Karen Curtis.
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9: Rather cloudy with a couple of thunderstorms this afternoon. Highs in the low to mid-90s. Partly cloudy, warm and humid tonight with lows in the 70s to near 80. Then partly sunny, couple of thunderstorms in the afternoon Thursday. Highs in the upper 80s to low 90s. Mostly cloudy, humid with a thunderstorm Friday afternoon as well, with highs back to the upper 80s and low 90s. From the Florida Weather Center, I'm meteorologist Jason Caterina.
10: Right now in Wachula, the local barista is brewing the Morning Joe. Right now in Bowling Green, a line cook is dreaming of his own barbecue joint. Right now in Zolfo Springs, a rancher's son is raising a steer to be the next fair champion. There's a spirit here in Hardy County that drives us to do more. 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
11: You know what makes me sick? You know what makes me so angry? I just want to lick the sweat off a racehorse. See, this here new report said Americans is getting fatter. Yeah. They said something like 30% fatter than we used to be about 10 years ago. You know what that means? Light beer ain't working. I don't know how they come up with this number. Maybe they go around with some 18-wheel truck scale. Or might have come over to my house and seen my old lady. Now, before you ham-sucking porkers out there get your oversized panties all wadded up out, Listen, this ain't no commentary. Earl Pitt's ripping on the chunky. That ain't gonna happen. This ain't Earl making fat joke. No, sir. I think it's high time we honored the overweight. There are a lot of good things about being what you call plump. Number one, everybody knows fat people are jolly.

0: Nobody wants to see them sumo boys on racehorses neither. Fat broads, what can I say about fat women? Except without fat women, shopping at the Walmart just wouldn't be the same. Who'd be there to slap around little fat kids? And who else is going to buy the jumbo value carton of 15 bags of Fritos? If it wasn't for fat women, Colonel Sanders would still be a private. Wake up, America! I used to think my big buddy Dove Meeker was big, fat, gross, and disgusting. Turned out he was just ahead of his time. We call him McDonald, because every meal is a happy meal. I'm Earl Pitts American. You can catch me on the web at earlpitts.com. Pitts up.
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49 and went to Detroit working on assembly line. 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

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I've never considered myself a thief, but GM wouldn't miss just one little piece, especially if I strung it out over several years. The first day I got me a fuel pump, and the next day I got me an engine and a trunk. Then I got me a transmission and all the chrome. 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

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The transmission was a 53 and the motor turned out to be a 73, and when we tried to put in the bolts, all the holes were gone.

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The back end looked kind of funny too, but we put it together, and when we got through, well, that's when we noticed that we only had one tail fin. About that time, my wife walked out, and I could see in her eyes that she had her doubts. But she opened the door and said, "Honey, take me for a spin." So we drove uptown just to get the tags, and I headed to ride on down Main Drag. I could hear everybody laughing for blocks around.

Red Rider, this is the Cottonmouth in the Psycho Billy Cadillac. Come on. This is the Cottonmouth, a negatory on the cost of this machine there, Red Rider. You might say I went right up to the factory and picked it up. It's cheaper that way.

It became a one-of-a-kind classic car put together year after year from Johnny Cash. It's One Piece at a Time, his 12th number one hit. Colin Ray, Joe Diffie, Kenny Rogers.

0: Colin Ray, number one hit, It's Love Me, entertaining his fans this Saturday in Atmore, Alabama, as he continues touring this summer and also on the ongoing Roots and Boots tour later this month, along with Sammy Kershaw and Aaron Tippin, as the three perform together in Paoli, Indiana. That coming up on the 20th. On the way next, Joe Diffie and Kenny Rogers.
1: Whoa, okay. 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Hey, this one also says you get a free phone if you switch.
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2: 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Oh, yeah, we're switching.
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0: Country music is a great way to tell stories in song, and that's what Kenny Rogers likes so much about Coward of the County. Not only that, the underdog theme as well. It went on to become a television movie starring Kenny Rogers, and not only that, a big number one hit. Good morning. We got some Tim McGraw coming up. We'll hear from Don Williams in just a bit, too.
1: This is your 24/7 news update. The latest news this hour in just 4 minutes.
2: Iran's Revolutionary Guards Corps says it launched attacks on U.S. bases in the Middle East in response to U.S. strikes on Iran. More from Mark Mayfield.
3: U.S. Central Command announced those strikes Tuesday in retaliation for the downing of an Apache helicopter over the Strait of Hormuz. Both crew members on board the helicopter were rescued. Now there are reports of Iranian attacks on sites in Jordan, Bahrain, and Kuwait. This all comes a day after Trump had suggested that a peace deal with Iran could be possible within the next 2 or 3 days. I'm Mark Mayfield.
2: Graham Plattner has won the Democratic Senate primary in Maine. Plattner thanked his supporters at a rally on Tuesday night.
4: It is an honor, and I will not let you down.
2: He defeated Maine Governor Janet Mills and David Costello. The former U.S. Marine will face Republican incumbent Senator Susan Collins in the November midterms. The embattled Plattner is facing a slew of allegations about a tattoo resembling a Nazi symbol he later had covered up, and several women reporting volatile relationships in the past, with one alleging physical abuse. Visitors to Washington, D.C. are reportedly complaining about equipment that's blocking the area around the Lincoln Memorial. More from Tammy Trujillo.
5: The UFC has scheduled a press conference at the memorial on Friday. Crews have put up fencing and are setting up video screens and sound equipment, blocking access to the memorial and its pathways. Tourists say they're upset that construction for National Mall events like the UFC fight and the Great American State Fair is detracting from their D.C. experience. I'm Tammy Trujillo.
2: Bill Gates will sit for a closed-door meeting with the House committee looking into the Jeffrey Epstein investigation. The billionaire co-founder of Microsoft will testify before the House Oversight Committee on Wednesday about his mentions in the Epstein files. Nick Reiner wants access to his more than $1.5 million trust fund to help pay for his legal defense in the murder of his parents. More from Daniel Martindale.
6: Reiner is facing double homicide charges for the murders of his parents, Hollywood icon Rob Reiner and his wife Michelle, last December. On Monday, Reiner's lawyers filed a 136-page petition in Los Angeles Superior Court seeking access to his trust account. Reports say Reiner was supposed to begin receiving his trust 2 years ago when he turned 30. The petition claims Reiner has been denied access despite unambiguous instructions left by his parents on how to disperse the money. The petition also says Nick loved his parents and he is devastated by their deaths.
2: The watch party outside Madison Square Garden will return today. More from Andrew Whitman.
7: The watch party in Plaza 33 will be by ticket only. The Garden will control that. 7th Avenue will be closed to vehicles between 29th and 35th Streets. 8th Avenue will stay open unless officials think it needs to close. That same perimeter will hold for people on foot. Only people with game tickets, train tickets, people going to bars and restaurants, residents, and others with authorized reasons will be allowed.
2: Matt Damon is debuting a new rapper alter ego for a new initiative. More from Rob Martier.
8: The actor introduced The Nomad Tuesday for the launch of Get Blue, a new campaign from Damon's own water.org. 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In an interview with The Hollywood Reporter, Damon said the alter ego was a silly idea that we all agreed was silly enough that it might actually work and might get a little attention.
2: The Stanley Cup Final is all tied up following the Hurricanes' 5-3 win over the Golden Knights in Game 4 from Vegas. I'm Michael Kastner.
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0: He walked on water from Randy Travis, who celebrated the opening of the Randy Travis Room days ago at the Nashville Palace, where Randy got his start so many years ago, not only performing on stage, but also as a dishwasher, too. We got some Dwight Yoakam coming up next for you right here.
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2: Community advocates are protesting outside FIFA headquarters in Miami today.
3: They're demanding organizers address human rights concerns surrounding immigration enforcement during World Cup events in Miami next week. Tomas Kennedy says this comes days after a Somali referee was reportedly stopped at Miami International and denied entrance into the U.S. even with a valid visa.
4: FIFA has done diddly squat to pressure the Trump administration and state jurisdictions that have gone heavy on immigration enforcement like Florida to protect their fans.
3: More than 120 civil groups have issued travel warnings to the 10 million potential visitors about serious rights violations, including risk of arrest, detention, and/or deportation. Wendy Grossman, Miami.
2: State Senator Chevron Jones is running for Congress. The Miami Gardens Democrat made the announcement in Pembroke Park. Jones is running for the District 24 seat held by Frederica Wilson, who's retiring. If he wins, he'd be Florida's first openly gay congressman. A Miami woman makes the FBI's 10 most wanted fraud list. Agents say 41-year-old Elaine Esco was part of a group that stole an estimated $34 million from the COVID-19 relief fund during the pandemic. Ruben Romero with the Martin County Sheriff's Office says she's a fugitive.
5: It was supposed to be to help people, you know, relieve them, give them some financial stability, and this lady took advantage of it, stealing in the millions.
2: A $150,000 reward's being offered for information leading to her arrest. Talk of more restrictions in St. Pete Beach will have to wait. The City Commission voted to postpone discussion of rules meant to protect beaches, like restrictions on fireworks, bicycles, smoking, vaping, and coolers. With Florida's News, I'm Chris Trankman.
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9: Rather cloudy with a couple of thunderstorms this afternoon. Highs in the low to mid-90s. Partly cloudy, warm and humid tonight with lows in the 70s to near 80. Then partly sunny, couple of thunderstorms in the afternoon Thursday. Highs in the upper 80s to low 90s. Mostly cloudy, humid with a thunderstorm Friday afternoon as well with highs back to the upper 80s and low 90s. From the Florida Weather Center, I'm meteorologist Jason Caterina.
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He continues this summer to celebrate a half century in the music business.

I need a little space to think. And maybe we should start seeing other people. And baby, things are moving way too fast for me.

0: Earlier this year, the Ryman Auditorium played host to an evening celebrating the music and life of Tammy Wynette, the 70th anniversary of the Gatlin Brothers. The Bellamy Brothers tour happening later this month, coming up on the 25th, as the Bellamys headline there for the first time in their 50-year career. Coming up in just a bit, some Alabama and also Alan Jackson.
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11: 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You probably do. We are Real Country 102.1, The Outlaw.

In pursuit of that neon rainbow, it's Alan Jackson. Today is the 10th of June. And in pursuit of her own rainbow in The Wizard of Oz, today is Judy Garland's birthday, born on the 10th of June in 1922. Coming up, some Hank Jr. and also Faith Hill.

0: We're kind of tired of the jokes. 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

0: A very successful gospel group for decades in the 1900s. In the 70s, however, they changed things up, turning the corner to country music with Y'all Come Back Saloon. With the success of that song, facing country music with gusto year after year. It's the Oak Ridge Boys, currently on their American-made farewell tour. We'll hear from Toby Keith next.
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0: Well, again, another Wednesday, me here being by myself and JJ just picking whatever song he would like without my approval.
1: I thought this sounded kind of like Chamber of Commerce type music. I don't know.
0: No, it sounded sad. Very sad.
1: Oh, well, this is very up-tempo.
0: No, it is not. In what world? Oh, my goodness. Well, again, good morning.
1: It's called Walk in the Black Forest.
0: How does that sound chambered to you? And we have a theme song, and you ruin it every time.
1: It's by Horace Donikowski from 1965.
0: Exactly. It is 2026. You're fired. I'm telling
1: everyone. I do the best I can.
0: Good morning. Happy Wednesday.
1: Yeah.
0: It's just me, Amber, here today because Kaylee is coming back from her mission trip with First Christian. She said she had a great time in the Dominican.
1: Yeah.
0: She brought her son with her, and a lot of church members went. I've seen pictures. I love
1: seeing pictures
0: that.
1: Of her painting?
0: Yes, I saw one, and she sent me a picture of a giant tarantula. I said, you leave
1: that
0: there.
1: Did she bring it back with her?
0: Absolutely not. I would never sleep again if I saw that.
1: You
0: have
1: like a need a thing at the chamber, like, you know, with them glass cases and put it in there. And give
0: somebody gosh. We do have a glass case, but it's not for
1: tarantulas?
0: Wild, disgusting spiders, yes. But we do have a special guest today.
1: Yes, you do.
0: I love when I'm surprised by people because Kaylee likes to surprise me on who's coming, so I'm excited because it's different. So we have one of our local pageants here today, JJ. Tell me that your mom has been in a pageant because she looks like she would have been. Really?
1: Maybe when she was like a little girl.
0: Oh, we need to know information. She looks like she would be in a pageant. She is beautiful. She has that, like, pageant natural vibe.
1: Well, I'll let her. She's probably listening.
0: She's listening good. She has to come over and show us her pageant walk and her wave.
1: Oh, yeah. She's got the wave.
0: Oh, yeah. So introduce yourself.
2: So I'm Mary Lynn Driscoll, and I am the founder and director of the Heartland CoverGirl pageant, and we are established to do work for the community. We produce a calendar, and it has 13 opportunities. Our pageant's a little different than everybody else's. It's a pageant where each girl represents a month, and then we have our CoverGirl. I brought the calendar kind of for you to look at, and so we use our calendar to promote youth mental health awareness. And what we do is we give back to the community by donating money to the local school counseling department so that they can use that to purchase resources or whatever they might need.
0: Oh, I love that.
2: Yeah, so it's, you know, being the junior high counselor, I see a lot of need for that.
0: Say,
2: for
0: I
2: sure.
0: know, I feel like that gears towards your heart.
2: So, like I said, we're a little bit different. We don't have as much different outfits and things that the girls have to wear. They just do an evening gown and on stage question, and so it's a little less rigorous than that some of the other pageant systems. But we're basically put out the message that about empowering young ladies and building self-confidence and building a sisterhood. So it's very, very it's wonderful to see where they come in, where they start, and then to see their personal growth throughout the whole journey. And I know a lot of people might have a negative connotation for pageants, but if they really saw behind the scenes, you know, with the friendships the girls make and the things that they do for each other, then, you know, they would definitely change their minds, I think.
0: I love that. This calendar is great. I'm so excited to see it.
2: Thank you.
1: Yeah, it's like it's

0: Well, there you go. Lionel Richie wrote that specifically for his buddy right there, Kenny Rogers. And Kenny's doing a great job of singing it, too. Lady, name of the tune. What a powerful, lovely, romantic tune out there for sure. According to a new survey came out, nearly 7 in 10 parents claim their kids actually enjoy doing this. And that surprised me when I read it, but eating vegetables. That seems like the kids really enjoying their veggies right there, so ain't nothing wrong with that. Mountain Music in Alabama helping us out in a moment or two, going that direction right here, and see what else we can get for you right after them.
1: From the Panhandle to the Gulf, the Keys to the Atlantic, Florida fishermen harvest some of the nation's best seafood. 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

0: Well, that's one I can relate to quite a few times in my life. Lights are on, but nobody's home. That, of course, Clint Black doing the honors here, 102.1 The Outlaw. Weather-wise, the forecast for Hardy County, let's get into it, sponsored by the crew out there at Hash Plumbing. It looks like clouds going to be building up this afternoon. Now, around 4 or 5 o'clock, we've got about an 80% chance of thunderstorms rolling through, so get ready for those and plan ahead. Keep your umbrellas handy today. Otherwise, cloudy skies today with a high about 90 and 71, the overnight low. Continue cloudy a little bit, pretty much overnight and then into tomorrow as well. And thunderstorm activity building up again around 5 to 6 o'clock. About a 60% chance of that rolling through again tomorrow, late afternoon, early evening. And tomorrow's high about 92 at this point. Back to it. Little story about them hypocrites at the Harper Valley PTA. Jeannie C. Riley getting us all the details right around the bend here at 102.1 The Outlaw.
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0: And how about that right there? Man, I feel like a woman. There you go, Shania Twain, getting us all the details. And she's not the cheating kind. We're going to find that out with Kix Brooks and Ronnie Dunn going that direction in a moment or two and try to get some more in for you right after them.
1: Lunch was great, but this traffic is awful.
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1: This is Florida News Now.
2: War Secretary Pete Hegseth will be in Florida for a rapid-fire tour of key military installations. The war chief traveling today to Naval Station Guantanamo Bay in Cuba and Tampa to visit U.S. Central Command headquarters. Hegseth's trip to Cuba comes at a time of extreme tension, with the Castro murder charges and oil blockade still intact. Meanwhile, his stop at CENTCOM in Tampa will focus on the ongoing military operations in the Middle East. Federal investigators recovering a smashed iPhone, the FBI says, links a Titusville teen to the rape and murder of his stepsister. The FBI recovered Anna Kepner's phone from a cruise ship lost and found, tracing its data to show 16-year-old Timothy Hudson threw it away shortly after her death. Hudson remains free on bond and is facing adult charges of murder and sexual abuse in Miami federal court. Community advocates protesting outside the FIFA headquarters in Miami today.
3: They're demanding organizers address human rights concerns surrounding immigration enforcement during World Cup events in Miami next week.
4: FIFA has done diddly squat to protect their fans.
3: Tomas Kennedy says this comes days after a Somali referee was reportedly stopped at Miami International and denied entrance into the U.S. even with a valid visa.
2: Wendy Grossman reporting a shark attack along Florida's panhandle left a Navy base employee with serious injuries.
5: I'm at the bay at the U.S. Navy thing. Someone got bit by a shark.
2: The Panama City man was swimming near the marina when the shark made its move.
6: 911, where's your emergency?
7: Well, I'm actually on the NSA Panama City installation. There's a gentleman getting attacked by a shark out here. Over here by the NWR on base.
2: The victim suffered severe injuries to both arms and remains in critical condition, according to officials, and it was all caught on video. World Cup kicks off in Miami on Monday, and more than 6.5 million people from 100 countries are expected to travel to the U.S., Mexico, and Canada to watch the matches. With Florida's News, I'm Karen Curtis.
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10: Rather cloudy with a couple of thunderstorms this afternoon. Highs in the low to mid-90s. Partly cloudy, warm and humid tonight with lows in the 70s to near 80. Then partly sunny, couple of thunderstorms in the afternoon Thursday. Highs in the upper 80s to low 90s. Mostly cloudy, humid with a thunderstorm Friday afternoon as well with highs back to the upper 80s and low 90s. From the Florida Weather Center, I'm meteorologist Jason Caterina.
11: Well, right now, most of us are on daylight saving time. It stays that way until November. Then we drop back to standard time. You know the routine. Well, that routine may change. Daylight saving time was originally put into play to save fuel during wartime. The opinion now, especially among most of our farmers, is daylight saving time is a colossal waste of time. It causes a lot of unnecessary work that could be finished sooner. Some states have already stopped changing their clocks twice a year. It's an option. At least two more of our western states are considering dropping it for the convenience of everybody, but especially farmers. A national poll showed that over half the states are tired of the clock twisting. They see no need for changing clocks because there's no such thing as saving time. And that's Ag Review for today. Everett Griner, Southeast AgNet.
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12: 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A natural disaster designation allows the USDA to extend much-needed emergency credit to producers recovering from natural disasters through emergency loans, of which 20 Georgia counties are now eligible for. MorningAgClips.com reports drought-impacted areas also include bordering counties in Georgia, Alabama, North and South Carolina, and Tennessee. 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USDA forecasts that 228.8 pounds of beef, pork, broilers, or turkey per person will be available in 2026 and up to 229.4 next year. 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

0: 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Superior Livestock has been a leader in livestock marketing for nearly 40 years. Don't miss the Corn Belt Classic, June 16th and 17th.
1: For the last 40 years, the Ag Information Network has been the source of news for farmers and ranchers. Yet we have never seen such an assault on farming and our food supply as we do today. From fuel to fertilizer, farmers are facing unprecedented economic challenges. This is why agriculture news that farmers receive comes from the Ag Information Network, reaching coast to coast. Deep roots in farming and decades of reporting, the Ag Information Network, trusted and transparent journalism for generations.
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3: This is Tim Hamrich of the Ag Information Network with your Farm of the Future report. Markets have up cycles and down cycles, but one major problem that never seems to get easier for farmers is weed management. Kochia is one of the most problematic of those weeds, and Dr. Charles Geddes on the Growing Pulse Crops podcast said the foundation of an integrated approach to controlling kochia is to make the crop as competitive as possible.
4: Promoting a competitive crop can go a really long way to helping to manage this particular species. And so we've done research looking at reducing row spacing, increasing crop seeding rates throughout crop rotations. So what we found is that kochia really responds to that competitive crop. And the way that it responds is it reduces the number of seeds that it produces. So for a plant that can produce up to 100,000 seeds when it's not competing with other species, they can really reduce that seed production quite quickly. And really, I mentioned, because it's a short seed bank, that can go a long way to helping to reduce the number of seeds that go into the seed bank and then the densities that are emerging in the subsequent year.
3: Geddes and colleagues showed in a study that narrowing row spacing and increasing seeding rates of a crop like lentil can reduce the kochia biomass by nearly 80%.
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0: Hi, everybody. It's time for your Land and Livestock Report here on the Ag Information Network. I'm Russell Nimitz. Well, hey, it looks like the latest USDA projection shows that Americans are expected to have more meat and eggs available in the coming years. USDA forecasts that per capita availability of red meat, poultry, and eggs will increase in 2026 and rise again in 2027. The agency is projecting that 228.8 pounds of beef, pork, broilers, and turkey per person will be available this year, increasing to 229.4 pounds next year. Egg availability should climb from 22.5 dozen per person this year to 22.9 dozen in 2027. Meanwhile, broiler chicken is America's most consumed animal protein, and USDA projects broiler availability will reach 105.6 pounds per person in 2026 and 106.5 pounds next year. The agency forecasts modest gains in pork and turkey supplies, while beef availability is expected to edge higher this year before declining slightly in 2027. So, animal protein continues to be plentiful for American consumers.
1: You've probably been told that to reach a millennial farmer, you have

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2: Welcome to the Line on Agriculture Report. This is Lori Boyer for the Ag Information Network. As conflict continues to arise in the Iran war, infrastructure and ports continue to be under attack, posing issues with trade and grain markets. Mike Castle, senior market economist with StoneX, says that the current stakes are high for the ag industry, and if the escalation by the Islamic Revolutionary Guard Corps continues...
3: It sounds like the IRGC is in full control of the negotiations. They are the hardliners. They are the ones who are not interested in making a deal, right? They know the pain this is inflicting on the global economy. They know the light that this paints the U.S. in. They feel like they have some leverage from this. And they know that if a deal is made, right, their existence may be in question. And the way that they run the country, the control they have within the country could be in question. So I don't see them really being willing to, you know, make a deal very soon. And it sounds like this may broaden a bit, right? You're hearing the threats to close the, I'll probably butcher the pronunciation here, but on the Red Sea, the Bab el-Mandeb Strait, the Houthis in Yemen, right? We saw this a few years ago. That has a lot of impacts to ag specifically, right? The first ship that got sank by the Houthis a couple years ago was carrying fertilizer going from Saudi Arabia up into Europe. So there are very direct stakes for the ag market itself. And if you did see that happen, if you had not only the Strait of Hormuz closed, but also the Red Sea shipping impacts return,
2: it would make for an already bad situation getting worse.
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4: It's time for your Southeast Regional Ag News on the Ag Information Network. I am Haley Shipp. Of course, hurricanes and tropical storms are a fact of life across the Southeast. And a short while back, the USDA did announce an expansion of insurance protection for producers facing those risks. The USDA Risk Management Agency expanded eligibility for its Hurricane Insurance Protection Wind Index endorsement, known as the HIPWI, along with the related tropical storm option. That change begins with the 2027 crop year. Now, according to the USDA, this update allows producers insured through written agreements to access the same hurricane and tropical storm protections available to other insured growers in their area. Pat Swanson, administrator of USDA's Risk Management Agency, called the move an important step in expanding risk management options for producers. HIPWI helps cover a portion of a producer's crop insurance deductible when hurricane force winds affect a county or a neighboring county. The tropical storm option provides similar protection for qualifying tropical storm events. The coverage is available on dozens of crops grown throughout the Southeast, including peanuts, cotton, soybeans, tobacco,
5: citrus, blueberries, and more.
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6: With the Wall Street Business Report, I'm Bill Alexander. Social Security's Retirement Trust Fund is projected to face a funding shortfall in 2032, a year earlier than last year's projections, while Medicare's Hospital Insurance Trust Fund will be unable to pay full benefits in 2033. High energy costs are squeezing grain and soybean growers across the United States Farm Belt as the Iran war chokes fuel supplies through the Strait of Hormuz and pushes diesel prices to record highs in key agricultural states. A strike at a major supplier for General Motors entered its second week, with the United Auto Workers and Dow Corporation still unable to reach a deal. The strike at the actual manufacturer threatens General Motors truck supplies. A new Canadian-built bridge across the Detroit River that President Donald Trump threatened to block will open soon. A ribbon-cutting ceremony for the Gordie Howe International Bridge, jointly owned by Canada and the state of Michigan, is set to take place on Friday. For the Wall Street Business Report, I'm Bill Alexander in Washington.
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11: I was toting my pack along the dusty Winnemucca Road when along came a semi with a high-end canvas-covered load. If you're going to Winnemucca-Mac with me, you can ride. And so I climbed into the cab and then I settled down inside. He asked me if I'd seen a road with so much dust and sand, and I said, listen,

Parkersburg, Gravelburg, Colorado, Ellensburg, Rexburg, Vicksburg, El Dorado, Laramore, Atmore, Havistraw, Chattanooga, Chasta, Nebraska, Alaska, Opelika, Baraboo, Waterloo, Kalamazoo, Kansas City, Sioux City, Cedar City, Dodge City, Waterloo.

definitely a little change pace right here with this one. And boy, the images popping into my brain already. Keith Whitley, and here's Miami, Miami.

0: Sure enough, did. A little anger management class might be in store for that gentleman right there. Bubba did it. Shot that jukebox. There you go with Mark Chestnut. Understandably so, it seems like older people, appears to have a harder time correctly identifying emojis. Now, according to one study that came out, it finds that women were much better than men at correctly labeling emojis for happy, fearful, sad, and angry. Those emojis right there. Now, researchers suggest that men struggle to understand the meaning of emojis because, well, they appear to and seem to have less sensitivity than women go in that direction. That's what they found anyway. I don't know if you agree with that or not, but you understand all the emojis out there? Well, I sure don't. I got to look them up quite often, but I guess I'm revealing my age.
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Ain't nothing wrong with having that on your mind right there. Dixie on my mind. Hank Williams Jr. kind of laying it out for us and getting us all the details for sure. She don't know she's beautiful. Sammy Kershaw with a fine little bit of that woman's character and some of her personality traits we'll have for you pretty quick. And soon to follow, George Strait for you.

0: shining bright right there, and rightfully so. With that kind of situation going on, every light in the house is on. And with good reason right there. That, of course, Trace Atkins kind of explaining everything. Randy Travis waiting in the wings for you. And time and time and time and time again, I told you so. But apparently you weren't listening. We'll get you more details from Randy and what's going on with him right around the bend.
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1: This is Florida News Now.
2: National Hurricane Center is flagging its first area of concern this hurricane season. Forecasters give it a 10% chance of formation over the Bay of Campeche before it moves inland over eastern Mexico over the weekend. System is not expected to threaten Florida. Florida gasoline prices are higher again today. Statewide average up another 4 cents, $3.95 a gallon. And day three of the vessel homicide and manslaughter trial of a prominent South Florida real estate broker is underway. Jurors this morning seeing firsthand the chaos Labor Day weekend 2022. Shortly after George Pino's boat slammed into a Biscayne Bay channel marker, watching the body camera footage from now retired Miami-Dade police officer Robert Bruto.
3: I'm with some of the parties that were on the
2: Two of the seriously injured teens were lying motionless on the boat. He saw Pino again on shore.
4: When I saw him, he did have a bandage wrap around his head, and he was speaking with an FWC officer.
2: Pino's defense says speed nor alcohol were factors. This was an accident with no culpable negligence. Man in his 20s in critical condition after a shark attack near the naval base in Panama City where he works. He was swimming near the marina during his lunch break.
5: 911, where's your emergency?
6: Well, I'm actually on the NSA Panama City installation. There's a gentleman getting attacked by a shark out here.
5: There's a gentleman being attacked by a shark?
6: Yes. Over here by the NWR on base.
2: Second person uninjured. And Miami Republican is openly breaking with the White House over foreign policy, Congressman Carlos Jimenez on Fox.
7: I'm starting to feel like we're Charlie Brown and Iran is Lucy, and every time we go kick the ball, it's been taken away. We're close to a deal. We're 2 days from a deal. We're 3 days from a deal, and it's not happening.
2: Congressman Jimenez is calling on the military to forcefully reopen the Strait of Hormuz. With Florida's news, I'm Al Lewis.
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10: Rather cloudy with a couple of thunderstorms this afternoon. Highs in the low to mid 90s. Partly cloudy, warm and humid tonight with lows in the 70s to near 80. Then partly sunny, couple of thunderstorms in the afternoon Thursday. Highs in the upper 80s to low 90s. Mostly cloudy, humid with a thunderstorm Friday afternoon as well with highs back to the upper 80s and low 90s. From the Florida Weather Center, I'm meteorologist Jason Caterina.
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0: time zone am I on? What country am I in?
1: It doesn't matter. It's 5 o'clock somewhere.
0: It's always on 5 in Margaritaville, come to think of it.
1: Yeah, I heard that.
0: You've been there, haven't you?
1: Yes, sir.
0: I've seen your boat there.
1: I've been to Margaritaville a few times.
0: All right. Well, that's good.
1: Stumble my way back.
0: Okay. Well, we just want to make sure you can keep it between the navigational beacons.
1: Between the buoys. I got it.
0: All right. Well, it's 5 o'clock. Let's go somewhere.
1: I'm ready. Crank it up.
0: Let's get out of here.
1: I'm gone.

0: Well, I'd say amen on that. It's just part of life, and you got to deal with it and move on. Don't we all have the right to be wrong now and then? That, of course, Ricky Van Shelton. Well, it seems even the tooth fairy affected by inflation in this day and age, too. Kids across the country regularly getting, they say, about $20 for losing their first tooth. Now, research, this is from the dental insurer Delta Dental, finds that the tooth fairy's going rate typically lower an average of about $6.23 per tooth a few years back. But some lucky kids are getting crisp $100 bills under their pillows. Can you believe that? Oh, I guess it's true in this day and age. Even designer jewelry, too, from their tooth fairy visits right there. So I'd say those are some well-off families for sure. I never knew anything like that when I was growing up. Little Rock with Reba McEntire, getting all the details going that direction right here with Reba, moments away.
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Boy, I can see that neon moon just hanging right there in that bar and quite a few other signs, as a matter of fact, too. But, whoa, that one's standing out. Ain't no doubt about it. Neon moon, Kix Brooks and Ronnie Dunn right here. Back to it. Louisiana woman, Mississippi man, one way or t'other, going to get together. They may not do it pretty easily, but they're going to do it. They'll get together for sure. Loretta Lynn and Conway Twitty getting us all the details shortly about what's going on there. Plus Larry Gatlin and the Gatlin brothers moments away as well.

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One of the finest from Travis Tritt and Annie Moore to wind down that set. Little song about them X's and O's. Trisha Yearwood kind of leading us that direction, and see what else we can get it for you right after her.

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Our new black raspberry fudge ice cream in pints and half gallons combines black raspberry flavored ice cream with dark chocolate flavored chunks and a chocolate fudge swirl. 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
2: The leading Democrat remaining in the race for governor announces his running mate, David Jolly, selecting former Congresswoman Gwen Graham. She represented parts of North Florida until her district was wiped out in the 2010s. She ran unsuccessfully for governor in 2018. Graham, also the daughter of the late former governor Bob Graham. Governor DeSantis is in Brooksville today to cut a check.
3: A grant to Pasco Hernando State College to support the launch of their new airframe and power plant program here at the Brooksville Tampa Regional Airport, and that grant will be for $3 million.
2: The governor says the money will go to build an aerospace education program with the college at the Brooksville Airport. The National Hurricane Center is flagging its first area of concern for Atlantic hurricane season. It's a disturbance that could form over the Bay of Campeche later this week. Forecasters give it a 10% chance of formation before it moves inland over eastern Mexico, the system not expected to affect the U.S. Gulf Coast or Florida. Colorado State University again calling for a below-average Atlantic hurricane season. Researchers lowering their numbers since April. Now expecting 11 named storms, down from 13, 5 hurricanes down from 6, 2 major storms. Tampa police facing questions after a video goes viral showing an officer using force to take down a suspect. An incident in May shows the officer putting 22-year-old Jeffrey Brownfield in a chokehold, then throwing him to the pavement, police launching an internal investigation. The city of Miami Beach bracing for the FIFA World Cup. Police Chief Wayne Jones says all eyes will be on troublemakers.
4: We have a state-of-the-art real-time intelligence center. And so from the moment a person comes across one of our bridges, causeways, into the city, we will see what you do.
2: Mayor Stephen Miner expects the city to benefit from countywide revenue. With Florida's News, I'm Gordon Bird.
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7: Rather cloudy with a couple of thunderstorms this afternoon. Highs in the low to mid-90s. Partly cloudy, warm and humid tonight with lows in the 70s to near 80. Then partly sunny, couple of thunderstorms in the afternoon Thursday. Highs in the upper 80s to low 90s. Mostly cloudy, humid with a thunderstorm Friday afternoon as well with highs back to the upper 80s and low 90s. From the Florida Weather Center, I'm meteorologist Jason Caterina.
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0: The Outlaw. 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

0: Definitely nothing wrong with that. That's what you got to do right there. Yep, kick a little Texas, helping us out in that department. Back to it in a moment or two. But if you're going to be doing some traveling, it could be pretty pricey, as a matter of fact. But they say you can save a lot on a trip depending upon when you go. Now, research reveals the cheapest times to visit some of the most popular destinations in the world. Well, it was found, no, keep this in mind, put that in your tickler file, that January is the cheapest month to visit 15 cities around the world, including London, Amsterdam, and Berlin right there. Now, February is a close second, too, so kind of keep that in mind for next year, as the cheapest time to fly right there to 12 cities, including New York and Paris. So February, another good month right there to save some money and, well, save some hassles, too, I'm sure, no doubt about it. Tim McGraw and Where the Green Grass Grows, right around the corner.
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Well, that's fine and dandy, but doggone it, you're always crying. That's the problem right there. So it's always hurting, no doubt. It only hurts when I cry. And that, of course, Dwight Yoakam helping us out in that department. Alabama waiting in the wings, and I've felt this way many, many times. Maybe you too. Maybe you're doing it right now in your life. I'm in a hurry and don't know why. Got to slow down a little bit and smell the roses as you're going through life. That's a big old part of it right there. So don't let it just slip on by and leave you in the dust. George Strait, right around the corner too from Alabama, and see what else we can get in right after George.

0: Well, if you don't mind, she's got a few suggestions right there to keep your heart busy, if it ain't going to be busy tonight, that is. And there you go with Tanya Tucker. Nice invite from her. Keith Whitley, in a moment or two, I'm no stranger to the rain. I'll have for you lined up and ready to go and see what else I can get them for you right after him.
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2: Florida governor's race is in the political spotlight today.
3: That's because Democrat David Jolly announces Gwen Graham as his running mate.
4: And for those of you who aren't familiar with me, I'm an attorney, former member of Congress, daughter of a damn fine governor, an education professional, mom of three, and a very, very proud new grandma.
3: The Republican Party of Florida is blasting the choice, calling her a liberal nepo baby. Party primaries are set for August 18th ahead of the November election. The Florida Division of Elections says Republicans hold a 1.5 million voter registration edge over Democrats. Wendy Grossman, Miami.
2: Body camera footage from a Miami-Dade police marine officer taking center stage today in the vessel homicide and manslaughter trial of real estate broker George Pino.
5: One female from that boat and two other people. One was a female.
2: Now retired Miami-Dade police officer Robert Brudo says he watched Pino get onto another boat and didn't see him stumbling or off balance. Prosecutors claim Pino's boat was accelerating when it slammed into a biscuit. Cane Bay Channel Marker Labor Day weekend 2022. Meanwhile, the Tampa Police Department is looking into a recent use of force incident after a video went viral on social media. It shows 22-year-old Jeffrey Brownfield outside an Ybor City bar in Mid-Bay shouting at police officers, one of whom picks him up and body slams him to the sidewalk. Brownfield's attorney, Tyler Sanchez, tells News Channel 8 her client is hanging in there.
6: Regardless of what we find out down the road happened before or after, this moment in time, I do not believe in any way, shape, or form called for this level of police force.
2: In the statement, TPD says a thorough review of the incident is underway. With Florida's News, I'm Reed Shepard.
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10: Rather cloudy with a couple of thunderstorms this afternoon. Highs in the low to mid-90s. Partly cloudy, warm and humid tonight with lows in the 70s to near 80. Then partly sunny, couple of thunderstorms in the afternoon Thursday. Highs in the upper 80s to low 90s. Mostly cloudy, humid with a thunderstorm Friday afternoon as well with highs back to the upper 80s and low 90s. From the Florida Weather Center, I'm meteorologist Jason Caterina.
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0: It's real country.

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Hey there, Jim West. Yeah, I'm back. 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

and just making a pretty good living hauling them Barbie doll beds for the girls. Here's Joe Diffie. He's the pickup man. I'm Jim West. Good afternoon. Coming up, country hit from 1976. Song that is 50 years old. By golly, it's Dave and Sugar and the Queen of the Silver Dollar. And in 1976, we were celebrating our bicentennial when America was only 200 years old. Now we're going to be 250 years old this year. Yeah, and we did have radio back then. Yeah, and we also had indoor plumbing, as I recall.

0: Got to have those three squares in the frying pan, you know. 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You just as long as you water and feed me every day and give me a place to sleep, I'm good. A simple man, Ricky Van Shelton. Jim West playing the classic country hits. Hang on for some John Anderson.
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1: This is Florida News Now.
2: National Hurricane Center is flagging its first area of concern this hurricane season. Forecasters give it a 10% chance of formation over the Bay of Campeche before it moves inland over eastern Mexico over the weekend. System is not expected to threaten Florida. Florida gasoline prices are higher again today. Statewide average up another 4 cents, $3.95 a gallon. And day three of the vessel homicide and manslaughter trial of a prominent South Florida real estate broker is underway. Jurors this morning seeing firsthand the chaos Labor Day weekend 2022. Shortly after George Pino's boat slammed into a Biscayne Bay channel marker, watching the body camera footage from now retired Miami-Dade police officer Robert Brutto.
3: I'm with some of the parties that were on the vessel that overturned. They're advising everybody is accounted for.
2: Two of the seriously injured teens were lying motionless on the boat. He saw Pino again on shore.
4: When I saw him, he did have a bandage wrap around his head, and he was speaking with an FWC officer.
2: Pino's defense says speed nor alcohol were factors. This was an accident with no culpable negligence. Man in his 20s in critical condition after a shark attack near the naval base in Panama City where he works. He was swimming near the marina during his lunch break.
5: 911, where's your emergency?
6: I'm actually on the NSA Panama City installation. There's a gentleman getting attacked by a shark out here.
5: Is a gentleman being attacked by a shark?
6: Yes. Over here by the NWR on base.
2: Second person uninjured. And Miami Republican is openly breaking with the White House over foreign policy, Congressman Carlos Jimenez on Fox.
7: I'm starting to feel like we're Charlie Brown and Iran is Lucy, and every time we go kick the ball, it's been taken away. We're close to a deal. We're 2 days from a deal. We're 3 days from a deal, and it's not happening.
2: Congressman Jimenez is calling on the military to forcefully reopen the Strait of Hormuz. With Florida's news, I'm Al Lewis.
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10: Rather cloudy with a couple of thunderstorms this afternoon. Highs in the low to mid-90s. Partly cloudy, warm and humid tonight with lows in the 70s to near 80. Then partly sunny, couple of thunderstorms in the afternoon Thursday. Highs in the upper 80s to low 90s. Mostly cloudy, humid with a thunderstorm Friday afternoon as well with highs back to the upper 80s and low 90s. From the Florida Weather Center, I'm meteorologist Jason Caterina.
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0: Well, of course, it's the red-headed stranger, Willie Nelson, with Jim West. And this gentleman is always on our mind. Want to take a moment and acknowledge the sad passing of a radio personality, Bill Cody, who was doing the morning show at WSM Radio in Nashville. He's there about 30 years. Bill Cody got his start in radio in Kentucky, in Lebanon, Kentucky. That's where he was from. He's a son of a preacher and loved country music and worked all over the country like most radio people do. He landed in Nashville. His dream was to work at WSM. He was there for 30 years doing the morning show, and sadly, Bill passed away way too young yesterday at the age of 67. So we mourn the passing of Bill Cody. I didn't know Bill real well, but I certainly admired his work.
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it's a little George Strait singing Bob Wills right there. Bob Wills and the Texas Playboys hit Right or Wrong, Still in Love with You, Jim West, Travis Tritt's on the way, some Reba, and a whole bunch more.

0: Billie Jean, only here for a little while. Boy, isn't that the truth? And like I mentioned earlier, we're mourning the death, and so is Nashville, mourning the passing of Bill Cody, the morning radio announcer on WSM. He's there for 30 years, and boy, he just left us way too soon. Sad situation. On the way, music from Randy Travis. We've got a whole lot more coming up. Hang on. Thank you.
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2: The candidates for governor in Florida are lining up.
3: Democrat David Jolly announcing Gwen Graham, the daughter of former Governor Bob Graham and a former congresswoman, will be his running mate. She says the ticket is focused on bringing back integrity and common sense.
4: And if you believe that health care decisions should be made in consultation with medical professionals who rely on, get this, actual science.
3: The Florida Republican Party is blasting the choice, calling her a liberal nepo baby. The Division of Elections says Republicans hold a 1.5 million voter registration lead over Democrats. Party primaries are set for August 18th ahead of the November election. Wendy Grossman, Miami.
2: Secretary of War Pete Hegseth set to visit Florida this afternoon. He's getting a briefing on the conflict with Iran at MacDill Air Force Base in Tampa. Hegseth also visited the Guantanamo Bay Naval Station in Cuba earlier today, as tensions with that country have been rising. The U.S. blocking some international travel ahead of the World Cup due to the Ebola outbreak. That rare species of Ebola has no vaccine. It has killed more than 100 people in Congo and Uganda. World Health Organization senior advisor Dr. Eileen Marty says travelers from those areas are being tested.
5: Understanding that this thing has a 21-day incubation period, there are many people that were in the area that left the area.
2: Dr. Marty says there's a very low chance of Ebola infection at a cup match. Hard Rock Stadium in Miami, one of the World Cup host sites. Governor DeSantis says if the property tax amendment passes, he'll support grants to help cities and counties with basic services, but he opposes backfilling budgets to make up for losses from a higher homestead exemption. Gas up another 4 cents to average $3.96 a gallon in Florida per AAA. With Florida's News, I'm Gordon Bird.
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8: Rather cloudy with a couple of thunderstorms this afternoon. Highs in the low to mid-90s. Partly cloudy, warm and humid tonight with lows in the 70s to near 80. Then partly sunny, couple of thunderstorms in the afternoon Thursday. Highs in the upper 80s to low 90s. Mostly cloudy, humid with a thunderstorm Friday afternoon as well with highs back to the upper 80s and low 90s. From the Florida Weather Center, I'm meteorologist Jason Caterina.
9: Right now in Wachula, the local barista is brewing the Morning Joe. 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

Well, to add insult to injury and all the other pains I've got now, we're headed for a heartache. It's Carrie Morris. Oh, we just can't win, huh? Jim West playing the hits.

0: America's classic country favorites on the way. Brooks and Dunn, Rodney Crowell, She's Crazy for Leaving, and boy, a whole bunch more. Don't go anywhere. 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

0: I'm here to tell you that I took a shower and I shaved this morning, and boy, I'm feeling like a brand new man. There's Brooks and Dunn. Gone the Way, Tim McGraw. I like it. I love it. Want some more of it. Vern Gosden. And a classic we haven't heard for a while from Conway Twitty. Hang on.
1: Barry out at Wood Brothers for 2027. I'm Susie Armstrong. The story next on NASCAR Today.
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1: Josh Berry will not be returning to Wood Brothers Racing in 2027. The Tennessee native announced this morning, followed by a release from the team confirming the news. The organization thanked Berry for the last two seasons in the famed number 21 Ford and noted that his replacement would soon be announced. Following a ninth-place finish in the Daytona 500, the 35-year-old has finished 26th or worse in 11 of 15 races, including four DNFs, leaving him 30th in the point standings. Berry said he was extremely fortunate to get the opportunity and is trying to stay optimistic about the future. I'm Susie Armstrong. This is NASCAR Today on the Motor Racing Network.
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Conway Twitty wrote it and took it to number one in May of 1975. That was a big hit for Conway Twitty. 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And Toby Keith is next.

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2: Defense Secretary Pete Hegseth makes a Florida stop to get a briefing on the conflict with Iran. At MacDill Air Force Base in Tampa, Hegseth told U.S. Central Command they have every right to be proud of their work during the conflict.
3: At every turn, from the Admiral all the way down to every single troop in CENTCOM, you have been leading the way, charting the course for what American power looks like.
2: Earlier, Hegseth spoke to troops at Guantanamo Bay in Cuba, saying the U.S. is defending the homeland and taking back our hemisphere. Hegseth mocked the Cuban guards who failed in defending Venezuelan leader Nicolas Maduro when he was extracted from Venezuela earlier this year. There are claims that if voters approve a constitutional amendment providing property tax relief to residents, Palm Beach County would have to eliminate nearly $400 million from 30 departments.
4: So we are making arguably the largest cut potentially in history to the BCC departments and operating funds, but I can tell you we feel comfortable running the government with these cuts.
2: County Administrator Joe Abruzzo tells the County Commission that the loss in funding would be more than 65% to agencies like the Sheriff's Office, Fire Rescue, Parks, and Libraries. Still, Abruzzo says he's confident that no services would need to be cut. Governor DeSantis defending the property tax amendment against attacks from local governments at an appearance in Brooksville.
5: Disproportionately helping people who are middle class and working class. Very little benefit for somebody that's super wealthy.
2: DeSantis says he's willing to give grants to cities and counties to cover basic services, but opposes backfilling budgets to make up for losses with a higher homestead exemption. Opponents are warning about cuts in services if the amendment passes. With Florida's News, I'm Reed Shepherd.
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8: Rather cloudy with a couple of thunderstorms this afternoon. Highs in the low to mid-90s. Partly cloudy, warm and humid tonight with lows in the 70s to near 80. Then partly sunny, couple of thunderstorms in the afternoon Thursday. Highs in the upper 80s to low 90s. Mostly cloudy, humid with a thunderstorm Friday afternoon as well with highs back to the upper 80s and low 90s. From the Florida Weather Center, I'm meteorologist Jason Caterina.
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Well, that's where I went wrong. I've been living on Tulsa time. Yes, I have. Don Williams, Gentle Giant, Classic Country on the radio. Glad you're here on a hump day Wednesday with Shelley West, Dottie West's daughter, Flight 309 to Tennessee.

0: Ooh, Desperado, you better let somebody love you before it's too late. Clint Black. Clint Black, like I mentioned, got that brand new book out called Killing Time, My Life and Story. And he mentions in there where early on when he was a young kid, young boy, him and some buddies of his were hanging out in his native Houston, where he grew up in Houston, Texas. And he was hanging out in the Buffalo Bayou area of Houston. And they were hanging out in the water, and somehow he got trapped under a log or a tree that had fallen down in the bayou. And he was just, I mean, frantic to get out of that water. And not only that, his buddy said, "Oh, my goodness, get out of there. There's a snake nearby." And Clint said, "Well, it was by the grace of God that I managed to get out of that water. I mean, he could have drowned."
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I'm thanking God for you, because if you weren't listening out there, I might not have a job here. That's right. Sawyer Brown with Mark Miller and the guys, Jim West, playing the hits, classic country, including some Dan Seals on the way, John Anderson, and Alan Jackson, Chattahoochee, next.

0: blow, Seminole Wind. It's your country music Hall of Famer, John Anderson, Florida native himself, as a matter of fact. So I think he knows what he's singing about there. Jim West on the way, Roseanne Cash. And boy, we got a bunch of great music coming up here. Don't go anywhere.
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It's the country music we all grew up with. The Oak Ridge Boys and Settin' Fancy Free with Jim West. Good afternoon. Hey, tell me why. Why not? Why Nona?

0: tell me now.
1: Reba McEntire. Now, why do we want what we know we can't have? I think it's because we have an appetite for attaining the unattainable sometimes. Just my thoughts on it. Whether they're worth anything or not, probably not, my opinion. On the way, Brooks and Dunn, lost and found in that border town.
2: This is a scam alert from the Wauchula Police Department. The Wauchula Police Department have recently received several reports from customers that have been contacted by unknown persons who are identifying themselves as representatives of the City of Wauchula Utility Department. They are advising customers that they have past due utility payments and that if they do not make a payment usually within 15 to 60 minutes, the power will be disconnected. The phone calls may even appear to be coming from the City of Wauchula office number. If you have any type of contact with these persons, do not provide them with any information and do not make any payments as they are not representatives of the City of Wauchula. If in doubt, immediately hang up and contact customer service with the City of Wauchula at 773-3131. 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If in doubt, contact law enforcement immediately. If you have any questions or concerns regarding your City of Wauchula account, contact customer service at 773-3131. And please share this information.
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Well, I was lost, and then I was found in that border town. By golly, Kix and Ronnie Brooks and Dunn together, classic country with Jim. Got a couple of other folks coming up together here, Travis Tritt and Marty Stewart. The whiskey just ain't working anymore. And boy, do we have a vintage classic country hit from the late Tammy Wynette. Next.

0: Well, finally, I get to say, hey, hey, hey, it's another hump day. There's T.G. Shepherd, Jim West, Classic Country, having fun playing it. Daryl Singletary, speaking of having fun, there's a too much fun sign up there in the studio. You're having too much fun, Jim. Quit it. I don't care. We're having too much fun. And Daryl Singletary is going to sing about it next.
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